upon his duty, he laughs upon his beat. 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

0: Kevin Leo met 'n aand om nooit te vergeet. 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
2: Hi, ek is Steve Moore, eienaar van Citywide Security. 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Om jou gemoedsrus te verseker, stuur 'n boodskap na ons by Citywide Security op Facebook. By Citywide sê ons altyd, we are the men in black
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0: Darren Lamb hier vir Lisa Blyster FM. 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

0: is Roxette Dangerous. 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It just, I don't know, it was something like that. Welcome. Simon Monique.
1: Thank
2: Hello.
1: You.
2: Hello. Thank you.
0: It's good to have you guys here on a sunny day. It's windy though, so ek gaan nie met die swembad wees vandag nie.
1: There'll be waves, yeah.
0: Why would there be waves in the pool?
1: Because the wind.
0: I used to make the waves in the pool. It was great when I had little cousins who wanted like branders.
1: Yes.
0: Al wat ek moet doen is op en af springen, small. Dit is weer woensdag. This is the property plot where we talk property and more importantly about making better property decisions. Simon and Monique are here from We Sell Houses as every Wednesday. And today we're talking about something every seller hopes for. So jy hoop plek verkoop. And it is receiving an offer on your property. Ja, dit is hier nou as jy die aanbod kry. En dit is, hoe om na dit te kyk? Wat is soort aanbod is dit? But there's an interesting thing. Not all offers should be treated the same way. You could receive an offer at your asking price. You could receive one that's a little below, naby. Or you could receive an offer so far below asking that your immediate reaction is, you got to be joking, and noem die a low ball. So Simon and Monique, today we're talking about how sellers should respond to different types of offers and how to maximize the final selling price without allowing emotion to get in the way. And it is, kijk, emotion is oral, so alles wat by jou huis kom. Monique, let's start with something every seller wants to hear. A full price offer, wat jy wil hear. Is that automatically a fantastic result?
1: Well, it's a good, it's a strong starting point. Like, so there's, you know, it's not always about the highest number on that paper, that it's not always the best, but because it's not always just about the price, you need to look at the complete package. So is it a cash buyer? Are they going to be, you know, do they have the funds available, or do they still need to sell a property? Is it part of a suspense of sale? And then that'll be the proceeds of sale. It won't be a cash buyer, you know. So then also, is it a bonded buyer? And are they pre-qualified? So can you expect that it will go through? And do they have a deposit? So there's a whole lot of, like, suspensive conditions that make a difference to this offer, even if it is at full price. And then also things like, when do they want transfer?
0: Yeah.
1: Are they prepared to pay occupational rent? Are you prepared to give occupational rent? And then are they asking for anything like repairs, or do they want any buy of the furniture, appliances? You know, and ultimately, what is this transaction, you know, when is it planned to register? Maybe they're saying, but you need to hold off until November.
0: Yeah.
1: You know what I mean? Mm. So, yeah, so we're just trying to say that there's so many things involved in it that, you know, all these little things actually make a significant difference to the value of that offer.
0: Just because I learn as we do these talks on Wednesdays, I want to ask, if it's okay, the deposit for an offer, is there a set percentage or is that stated by the seller?
1: So, you know, that's completely up to the buyer.
0: Oh, the buyer.
1: The buyer gets to decide if they've got a deposit, how much would they like to put as a deposit. Mm. It's generally between 10 and 15%. It's not really over that usually. But yeah, so basically it just shows, it shows a seller that you're serious.
0: Mm.
1: You know what I mean? So that's the only thing. So if you're in a competitive environment, as we've spoken about before in a previous episode, then you might consider putting up a deposit.
0: Yeah. Simon, give us an example of how a lower offer could potentially be better for the seller.
2: So let's have a simple one. Let's say we've got two offers. One is for 1,520,000, and one is for 1,500,000. But the one for 1,520,000, the buyers still need to sell their house and they're still going to need 100% bond. Whereas the one for 1,500,000, they have an offer for they have an offer of a 500,000 rand bond with a 1,000,000 rand 500,000 rand deposit with a 1,000,000 rand pre-qualified bond. So this then comes down to the clients that still need to sell their house. That transaction could take 6 months to happen. But the clients who have the deposits and the bond up front, you can be certain the whole transaction is going to be done and dusted in 2 months. So from that point of view, the certainty and the speed will almost should almost certainly outweigh the extra 20,000 rand.
0: Yeah.
2: So that's a case of where you actually, time is money. And it shows how just a few different terms and conditions can completely change an offer and the headline value isn't always the biggest seller.
0: Yeah. And that's obviously how, where you guys come in as agents, you if you bring it to me, the offer as a seller, you say to me, this is the offer, but they are offering this, they're doing a bond or whatever.
1: Yes.
0: And then you lay it out in front of me and you make me see, oh, this is better or this is not better.
1: That's right. That's what our job is, to help you digest this information and make it easier for sellers.
0: Yeah. To be honest, just from every time we've spoken, even if I were to buy a house today and I didn't have an agent, no way. Excel for whatever it is. I wouldn't even know what to do. Simon, what about the seller who receives a full price offer almost immediately, and then sometimes you think, ugh, I get the min gevra. We priced it too low. What about that?
2: So that is possibly seller's remorse is common, but the flip of that is it could also just be a sign that your agents have absolutely done their job properly. Mm-hmm. We know in the current market that if you price it right, you market it correctly, you can sell quickly. And a key thing to remember here is that good marketing creates demand. Demand creates your selling price.
0: Mm-hmm. Yeah.
2: So it's a case of you have to have all of these parts together holistically to get a good price. And the other thing to remember is, as we actually touched on with the last question, sometimes speed is also worth more money, because if your property sits on the market for 3 months, you could have 3 months worth of bond payments, 3 months worth of municipal accounts and all the rest. That's going to add up very quickly. Mm. But at full asking price, especially if your full asking price is market related and specific to the area, you really, it's a case of thank you so much to the agents. You've done a fantastic job. Now let's move on to finding you your dream property.
0: Mm. I have to ask a question before we go to breaks, before we go to the break. Because as I was reading your article, because I did my homework, even though you didn't send it to me, bad teacher. Simon, what if I get an offer from someone, or for anyone who makes an offer for a property, in your experience, you and Monique now, what things have gone wrong where it has fallen through even after the offer of purchase? So kind of like out of the buyer's hands, now they just can't buy your property anymore. What kind of things are there possible that could happen?
2: Mm. So the most common thing to go wrong is that the buyer doesn't get the bond.
0: Mm.
2: And this again touches on why pre-qualification is so important, because that allows you to know when you're making your offer, you're financially secure, mm-hmm. and very certain that you'll get it. I can use an example. The Newton Park listing we had is now sold. I got told this morning that the bond's been granted. Now, the bond was granted 24 hours after the offer was made, and that was purely because the buyer was pre-qualified, working mm. with a good originator, and speeds things up.
1: So also, you know, we've also had cases where sometimes there's something happens in the family and now the family is no longer able to purchase the home. They had to use the funds for something else. Yeah. That's happened before as well. And we've had a deal that happens from time to time. Unfortunately, deals fall flat. So I want to say death is also something.
0: Yeah.
1: That's also why when we get an offer, we make sure we present it as quickly as possible, because anything can happen.
0: Yeah.
1: And then everything is, you know.
2: Yeah.
1: Yeah, so, but yeah, things go wrong.
0: And the death thing is something I think about, because I remember a rumor or an urban legend. I don't know if you guys remember, but long ago on Circular Drive, when those hospitals were starting to be built,
1: mm-hmm.
0: it stopped, and it stopped for a long time, for years. And then I remember rumors going around, oh, no, the partners, something happened, and one passed away.
2: Mm-hmm.
0: And I was like thinking, okay, those kind of things must affect it. And with cases like that, you can't exactly like be angry or punish.
1: It's the way,
0: and taxes. There's nothing you can do.
2: And exactly. Occasionally, sorry, something else that does happen is we have buyers who change their mind.
0: Mm.
2: And that is a real problem. We do our best to advise buyers that you can't change your mind.
1: Yeah.
2: Contractually, you have no choice. And the attorneys will sue you for it, because they don't like having their time wasted.
0: Exactly.
2: So please.
0: Because time is money with attorneys.
2: Yes.
1: That's why we did the default clause a few weeks ago as well, just to make sure everyone doesn't nobody thinks they've got a
2: get out of jail free card.
1: Yes, because sometimes people think that with a Consumer Protection Act you can change your mind in 5 days.
0: Like it's my rights.
1: Yes, but that's only on properties under 250,000 rand.
0: I remember you said that amount, yes. And I was like, what can you buy for that?
1: I know, and it can't be a plot. So yeah.
2: Yes.
0: Daai julle, dit is We Sell Houses, ons gesels lekker en ons vind baie dinge uit en ons leer ook baie dinge saam met Simon Dominique op die Property Plot hier op Luister FM. 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
3: Hi, ek is Steve Moore, eienaar van Citywide Security. 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Wanneer ons bel, is ons manne in swart reeds op pad. Om jou gemoedsrus te verseker, stuur 'n boodskap na ons by Citywide Security op Facebook. 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
6: Soek jy 'n wegbreek waar jy die natuur regtig kan beleef, dan is Buffalo Bush Camp op Kuru Valley Safaris net die plek vir jou. 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

0: My favourite mistake, Monique wrote it hard that it makes me worry about Simon. My favourite mistake. Let's hope it's not the case.
1: No.
0: Once it's terug op die property plot, he's of some of the we sell houses. Question we have from one of our listeners. Hi, Big Nick. I'd like to know, why is the council sending me a valuation of my property without anybody coming to my home? Or is it just to charge more tax? Am I allowed to get an independent valuation to see and are there, if the information is correct? Dankie, lekker om te hoor van julle. It's from Martinez.
1: Cool.
2: Okay. Right, Martinez. So the first thing is the council updates the valuation roll every 3 years, if memory serves me right. So we're moving into the next cycle. And generally they do what's called a desktop valuation, and it's actually they're getting very clever with satellite imagery and all the rest now to establish quite, they can in theory do it quite accurately. Yes, the sad fact is that it is so that they can increase your rates, because obviously your rates are linked to your municipal valuation.
0: Right.
2: And yes, you can object. However, objecting is hard work. It is can be quite stressful, because you could end up being called into a tribunal to present your case. Yes, you can get someone independent to come and give you a comparative valuation. And my general advice is that provided your valuation is within 10 to 15% of where it should be, is I'm afraid as much as 10 to 15% we'd like to think it's worth fighting about. Council generally will not look at an objection unless you are more, they are more than 20% out. So these are things you need to be aware of.
0: Whether it's worth the fight or not.
2: If it's worth the fight.
1: Yeah, also things like, you know, unless the house is, let's say, partially derelict or something, you know, would have substantially changed the value of that property. Possibly it's been vandalized or hasn't been lived in, something like that, then there's an argument. But otherwise, everything kind of goes.
0: So if I have a property and they evaluate it and I'm like, I don't want to pay taxes, that much taxes, if I just don't look after the place, will the taxes be less?
1: Well, probably if it's
2: derelict
1: and posh.
2: Your asset will also be less. So something I always like to say, people should never complain about paying tax, because it means you're making money.
0: Ah, okay, there we go. Because if you're not paying tax, you're not making money.
2: Yes.
0: Well, we're back on the property plot. Simon and Monique is on Anki Freddy Fraal. You can't find Fraal in any WhatsApp line too. We are talking about broad categories when it comes to how sellers should respond when the offers start coming in. Full price or above asking, marginal or close, but below what the seller wants. And then, of course, the end what you need will any that lowball offer. Mm. Now, let's talk about that middle category first. Monique, what exactly is a marginal offer?
1: Okay, so that's an offer that's below the seller's target, but still within a realistic negotiating range. And this is where the sellers sometimes make a mistake. They see the number, and it's below asking, and they immediately think, oh, I need to reject it. You know, but let's put some numbers. Okay, well, shall we use the example Simon used earlier? So, if the property is listed at 1.5 million, but you're getting an offer of, let's say, 138 million, okay? So 138 million is 92% of asking. And that is then obviously not very bad as a starting point, because what you've actually realized is that they do want this property, which is always good. You know, they're prepared to put it in writing. So a marginal offer shouldn't just be dismissed. It's important to understand why they've offered that amount. And then from there, if there's a reason, let's say there's no front boundary wall, is that something you're prepared to remedy? Or would you say, you know what I mean? So if once you've got context as to why they've come up with the number, it also makes it easier to possibly negotiate upward.
0: Okay.
1: Negotiate that buyer upward. So, of course, then you would come down to, or you would change the terms. Of the agreement. But everything comes down to negotiation. But what I want to say is a marginal offer, often, if you just take it in context and look at the whole offer, it's very possible that it's fair. And you would look at recent sales in the area, you know, but not what people are asking on the portals. What did it really sell for?
0: What did it go for?
1: Yes. So if it's also a three-bedroom home and it's very close to your home, and it also has a swimming pool, or whatever it is, you know, on paper, and it's similar price than that, I would say.
2: Very important lesson here is that any offer is better than no offer, and sometimes I hear a lot of people say, oh, well, we only want to offer what would be falling clearly in the marginal band. And my instant reaction is, and this lesson applies equally to buyers and sellers, is put the offer in writing, because as soon as you do that, you have a starting point. You also create an emotional attachment on both sides of the transaction. But the key is you have this starting point that then means people can refer to. And as agents, our job is, as much as I've just said, you've got a buyer and a seller who have an emotional response, our job is actually to take the emotion out of it and say, we now have a physical object on paper. How do we materially improve this to keep both sides of the equation happy? And through that, sell the house at the best deal possible for everyone.
0: And it's obviously for you guys as agents, it's also a whole other story, because you don't just work with the buyer and the seller, you also work with the other agent.
1: Yes. Often there's another agent,
0: involved, So you guys have to be communicating with them.
1: That's right.
0: Mm. Speaking of the communications and of course, negotiation, that is a whole level of communication. Simon, how much difference can negotiation actually make?
2: So I'm going to use an example of a property we recently sold that listed at $700,000. Mm-hmm. The buyer came in at $600,000, and I'm afraid I said politely, I don't think we are going to get anywhere with that. The seller then came back. The buyer then said, okay, I'll give you $625,000. The seller was not a happy camper. So I went back to the buyer and I said, this is still not working. The buyer, I'm muddling my buyers and my sellers up today. The buyer then said, well, we'll go to $650,000.
0: Yeah.
2: The seller then said, well, I want $660,000. I went back to the buyer and the buyer said, no, we're sticking at $650,000. I went back to the seller and I said, I've moved the buyer 50,000 rand on this. We are also now at an offer which, in terms of your current comparative sales, is extremely good value. And the seller then looked at it and said, well, actually, this makes sense now. Let me take, because again, as happens, I don't know if we're going to touch on this later in the show, sometimes the closer the numbers between the parties get, the harder it is to get the parties to agree.
1: We do get it.
2: Okay, fine. So it's important to keep the negotiation running. Yeah. And we settled in 650 and I have now happy parties.
0: There we go. That's good. Monique, you also make the point that sellers get very emotional about relatively small differences.
1: That's right. Yeah, so they do. That's what Simon was trying to say earlier. So, but basically, you know, when the seller hears that it's, let's say, for example, 30,000 short, it sounds like a lot. But a 1.5 million rand transaction, it's 2%.
0: Yeah.
1: So, you know, if you think 2% in the whole bigger picture, it does put some perspective on it.
0: Yeah, if you look at the percentages as opposed to the money value.
1: That's right.
2: Yeah.
1: You know, and we're not saying that automatically you should just give away 2%. I mean, we know it is lots of money. Mm. But, you know, putting that number in context, you could be saying, okay, well, that 2%, which is 30,000 in this particular case, what is it costing you every month to hold the property? How much is the bond? What are the rates, the insurance, the security, the maintenance, perhaps levies? So if you're holding the property for another month or two, that's somebody, and you're hoping that somebody else is going to come around and offer you something that is that 30,000 more, you've possibly already spent it by just, you know,
0: holding on to the property.
1: Yeah. So just, yeah, it's important to calculate it rather than react emotionally and, you know, have a look at.
0: Now, speaking of small amounts, Simon, apparently you've actually seen a deal collapse over something like 600 rand.
2: It didn't collapse. I, in the end, found a way to solve the issue. But it literally, it came down to it. Was there's 600 rand difference on, if memory serves, a 2.2 million rand deal.
0: Wow.
2: And what happened was, it then gets, when you get to 600 rand, the problem is not, it's why should I be the one to give in? And as soon as you have, it's pride and it becomes entrenched. And our job is then to try and find a way so that it is not they lose pride. It's a case of how do we create a negotiation to that the transaction proceeds successfully. Because 600 rand on a deal of that is really common sense has gone out the window. But this is, again, something we've touched on repeatedly in the last 2 weeks about how selling your property can become incredibly emotional. And as agents, our job is to take the emotion out and say, rationally, this is what we need to do. Mm. As one of our attorneys used to say to me, sadly, he's now retired, why are we here? We're here to sell, do this or sell that or whatever. Yeah. Does this add value? No. Right. Focus on the job at hand.
0: Now, let's talk about what is perceived to be the runt of the offers, and that is the lowball offer, Monique.
1: Yes. Oh, shame. So this is where basically we always say, you know, take a breath. And Nick, as I said before the show, we love using the radio as a sounding board. So we know that we're able to speak to the greater public and anybody, you know, even if you're not our client, when your agent brings you an offer and it is low, I mean, the term lowball is, you know, it's not nice, so it's a bit of a, but, you know, you don't need to react too quickly. Take a breath. Have a look at it properly. What does the whole transaction, what are they proposing holistically? And there might be several reasons for it. Perhaps they think the property is overpriced. I mean, yes, you would think that. Perhaps they are planning to do substantial renovations to the property. Like I said, because sometimes, like it doesn't have a front boundary wall. And some, you know, like that might be an absolute deal breaker. So they go, well, I have to take that out of the funds I would have used to purchase a home with because we have to have a front. Everybody's different. So perhaps it's an investor and they're now working backwards to get to the price where this investment makes financial sense for them. So that might be a lowball offer, and that typically happens. And then, of course, sometimes buyers just want a deal. So they start low because they think that there's going to be negotiations anyway. So the good question is actually to ask then, you know, why would you be offering the lower value? And sometimes that rationalization helps people digest it. Mm. You can always counter. Counter is when you change it on the paper. You put a line through the number they've offered. You write the number that you would accept.
3: Yeah.
1: It normally means that then there is a concession. So you have actually come down a little bit, but obviously not to the point where you're meeting at their price. So that's what you would do. Or essentially, let's say it is the boundary wall. Maybe you go like, do you know what? My uncle does walls.
0: work out a
1: get
0: deal.
1: That on plan, get the wall done, and then I can, you know what I mean? So everything comes down to just looking at it nicely, understanding it properly, and dealing through it. Because lowball offers are not bad, they just take a little bit of money.
0: And tell me, with that lowball offer, do the buyers normally state why they gave a lowball, or does it only come out after when the negotiation starts?
1: They normally, when they're put in the offer, it's normally with the agent, so the one taking the offer, or it might have come through the other agent if they're using their own agent. But yes, ultimately, when we're presenting an offer to our sellers, we know the reason why.
0: Okay.
1: And so it helps us to, you know, get to that point so we can tell our sellers what's going on.
0: Because also I think it wastes less time if the buyer just says, I'm giving a lowball because of this.
1: You know what? I just remembered one. One of them was because there were carpets throughout the house. And this family, all of them had allergies and they could not take a house. So all of this, you know, there are always reasons for everything. So,
0: for why?
1: Yeah.
0: Also, Monique, what do you suggest the seller should do when a low offer arrives? Like when you get that low ball, as we say.
1: Yeah. So it's important. I want to say first thing is continue marketing the property. So don't ever tell your agent, okay, now that's a terrible offer. Stop marketing the property. I want to take it off the market. Don't do that. Mm. Okay. So like I said earlier, breathe. Take it easy. The chances are if you keep marketing the property, and if the property is, you know, like if it is overpriced, if you find, okay, it's been 8 months, nothing has happened, this is the first offer, it possibly is overpriced. Mm. Okay. You don't need to wait that long, but I mean, you need to compare it to other properties in the area and see where that value is. But essentially, you know, you could counter to a figure that is supportive with market evidence. You know, these three houses in the local in the area in the last 6 months sold at this price. Therefore, the price is fine. You know, you don't need to
0: potentially change it.
1: Yes,
0: or
1: you don't
0: anything.
1: Have to go and slash your price or anything like that.
0: You might just have to be patient.
1: Sometimes you just need to be patient.
2: Actually, the most important thing to do when you get a low offer is control your temper. Because very often it feels like an affront. Yeah. How dare they? And the key is, as soon as you do that, it's, again, it's an emotional response. It's not a case of, how do we move this to get a better offer?
0: No.
2: That's actually the key to managing a low ball.
0: And that's your jobs.
1: Yes. Yeah, don't worry. That's our job.
0: Calm the person down and say, luister, moet om slaan. You know. We've got some listener questions, if you guys are up for it.
2: Cool. Yes, of course.
0: We have one question that says, if someone offers 1.2 million on my 1.5 million property, why would I even bother negotiating with them?
1: Okay, yeah, because this is... So, you know, we want to... Once they put something in writing, we know they want the property. So sometimes buyers do this because they want to figure out where the ceiling is, you know, like what is the low... And you know how often we get asked this as agents?
0: Mm-hmm.
1: Somebody will walk to us and, you know, once looking at the property and go, okay, well, what is the lowest number that this seller will... And I was like, gosh, first of all, I'm not allowed to tell you legally. Most of the times, I don't know, especially if we haven't already received an offer on a property that has been rejected.
2: So I actually have a very simple question whenever I'm faced with that. I say, are you making an offer because you want the bargain or you want to buy the property? Because if you want to buy the property... Make your best offer, because otherwise you might not.
0: Someone else might get it, yeah, exactly. Yes. And if you're just doing it to flip houses, then, you know.
1: Yeah. Well, yeah. Then they might have to do quite a few before they eventually get it right, because obviously circumstances, you might find the family that is really needs to sell because they're emigrating or whatever the reason is, and then they might do it. But essentially, yeah, it's all a negotiation.
0: Another question on the WhatsApp line I think you guys could help with. Joey asks... and I read it in Afrikaans. She says, "Ek wil net weet my huis was te koop, so house was for sale. The agent assured her that the buyer's finances was sorted and ready. After 10 months, that she'd already moved to her apartment, woonstel toe getrek het. En onderhewig was aan die verkoop van my huis agent. Sy het 'n fout gemaak en die koper nie die huis kon bekostig nie. So then 10 months after she'd already moved out into a smaller place, the house was to sell, and then suddenly the buyer can't afford it anymore. Then under her own costs, she had to move back, cost her to move back into her house, and there were things damaged that had to be restored or fixed. Without getting the money for those things, what rights does she have?
1: Or
0: did she have?
1: That is not nice, yeah.
2: So it depends on... There's quite a few moving parts there. If the sale was cancelled as a result of the buyer not getting a bond, then I would have said almost no recourse, apart from the fact that she could probably claim wasted costs or damages against the damage that the buyer had done as a tenant. If, however, the buyer couldn't come up with the cash, there may be other avenues, but this again is, that's far more of a lawyer's field of expertise than ours. So
1: that's an interesting question. Because normally you get guarantees put in place, okay, which means that buyer has to prove that they've got the funds before you allow anyone to move in or you vacate.
2: Yes.
1: Because, those conditions generally are put in. Yeah. So,
0: and obviously, but it says the agent said, her agent said to her, they made the mistake. So it was the agent's mistake.
2: Oh.
0: Well, anyway. Now, before we shut this down, 5 questions. What are the 5 questions every seller should ask before we get to our final thoughts?
2: Mm-hmm. Okay, well, I'd make these. What will I actually receive after the commission and any other costs of selling? How does the offer compare with comparable recent sales? How financially strong is the buyer? Are there any conditions in the offer that could delay the sale? For instance, I know of recently we've had money coming from overseas that potentially delayed a sale. We had another one where the buyer deliberately tried to delay paying. So these are all things. And the last one is also, what would it cost me to wait for another buyer? So if it's been on the market for 3 months, can you afford to wait another 3 months for the next buyer to come along? If, however, it's been on the market for a week, then potentially you could afford to wait for a slightly longer period of time. Statistically, the other caveat to remember is your first offer is usually also your best offer.
0: Yeah.
1: So, we have found that, definitely. Yeah. Mm-hmm.
0: Awesome. And then, Simon, if you had to leave sellers with one message today, what would it be?
2: Don't judge an offer by number alone.
1: Yeah.
2: Look at the whole offer and see if it suits you and if there are areas where you can negotiate to make it better.
1: That's it, I agree.
2: Yeah.
0: Here we go. And, of course, a reminder, I mentioned it halfway through. Don't forget that the monthly 1,000 Rand cash competition, 1,000 Rand contant. Al wat jy moet doen, gaan na wesahouses.co.za toe. 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Ek het hom gelees vanoggend. 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So antwoord net, is R1,000 and it's today the draw for this month's one.
1: That's correct. So,
2: no, Tuesday's the draw.
1: It's the end of the month.
2: Okay, right, fine, we'll do it today. But we're only announcing the winner on Tuesday.
0: Okay, but
2: so
0: the winners get announced on Tuesday. Okay, cool.
1: Yep. But the listeners have got 5 chances to win R1,000 if they read all the articles and answer all the questions.
0: So elke artikel is a kans vir jou om te wen. Gaan lees die artikel, antwoord die vraag. En skryf jy in die competitie daar, klik net, jy gaan sien wat daar gebeur. My favorite part of the show?
2: I'm listening.
0: What do we have?
1: Okie dokie, we are proud to say that Newton Park is sold, as nice. Simon mentioned earlier, well, so that's nice. So we have Forest Hill available. It's a family home consisting of 3 bedrooms, 1 bathroom, and a lovely spacious garden. It also has obviously a kitchen and a lovely big lounge. Mm-hmm. It's on the market for 995,000 Rand.
2: And awesome. Actually, I just need to squeeze in there. We forgot Colchester is also now under offer too.
0: Nice.
1: Yes. That's yes.
0: My property, my house.
1: Yes, the one that you wanted to buy.
0: Is that it for today?
1: That's it. So if listeners are thinking of selling, remember we do free valuations in all areas of Port Elizabeth and surrounds. So if you want to have us come out and meet you at your property, we do that for you with no obligation. Please get in touch with us.
0: Thanks so much, guys. Contact Simon and Monique. We sell houses. 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Till next week, guys.
2: Cheers.
0: Cheers. Ons gaan besiek toe, Eunice. 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

0: 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Se wille Woensdag, Mark Marshall is in die huis. 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
1: Ken jy jou hard stuff? 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
0: Vandag se woord vir hard stuff is valeer. 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
0: Ons kyk wat maak jou weer dinge vir ou laas op hierdie laaste dag van September. 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Aliwal Noord 11:21, Bishu 12:28, Kraddock 15:25, Dispatch 15:29, Oos-London 16:23, Fort Beaufort 12:27, Graaf-Reinet 16:27, Gramstad 13:31, Jeffreys Bay 16:26, Mthatha 9:25, Port Alfred 15:25, Port Elizabeth 15:27, Ports and Johns 15:25, Queenstown 10:24 en Uitenaag 15:30. 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

0: Velvet Kathedraal op Luister FM, Picnic saam met jou, en hy sing hier, oor en oor en oor. Iemand het hom gevra, wat is die duurste in die lewe, en hy sê hier, dis hier, rental. Good afternoon, Mark, how are you, my friend?
1: Good afternoon, how's it going?
0: Lekker, man. It's a like a sunny day, a bit windy, but...
1: very windy,
0: yeah. Just glad the wind blew you into the studio today. Goed om jou hier so te hee.
1: Very good.
0: Ons speel Hardstaff op die oomblik. Vandaagse woord vir Hardstaff is Valier, Valier, V-E-L-E-E-R, W-E-L-E-E-R, Mark, Valier. That's all I'm giving you. You must just think, and we'll get to you right at the end, as we always do. Kijk ons wat jy sê. Dis vandaagse woord vir Hardstaff, Valier, W-E-L-E-E-R. So stuur vir my na die sinnekie waar jy die woord gebruik, na die WhatsApp-lijn 082-333-667. Mark, how's the adventures going? What's been happening? I saw on Facebook, a boomslang.
1: Yeah.
0: And then I sent you a WhatsApp saying, like a boomslang.
1: Yes, yes. No, it's amazing this morning. I mean, how's that to get a first call out in the morning to be that?
0: Ah. Yeah.
1: Well, first he finally said, listen, Mark, there was a snake.
0: Mm.
1: That, we were lifting up wood, cleaning up the garden, and then we saw the snake in the wood and dropped a pile of wood. I'm like, okay, so did you take a photo? That's always what I want to know, you know. He said, yes, and he sent me a photo, and he wanted to identify it. I said, listen, that is a boomslang.
0: Stay away.
1: I'm on my way right now. And he's like, oh, okay. So I raced down there to Sunridge Park. That's where he lives, in Gazania Street. And I went there, and there's this boomslang, and I'm like, oh my goodness, it's big.
0: It's a big, it's a big girl.
1: It's a big one, yeah. So I'm like, oh, how am I going to do this? Because now, normally I handle them with a hook stick.
0: Yeah, that hook
1: stick. But I'm thinking, if this escapes out of a hook stick, then, ooh, then I have a big problem.
0: But I always stress about you using the hook sticks, because it's just a thing that the snake is lying his neck or his head on.
1: Yes, he
0: relaxes. It's not like it's trapping him.
1: No, not at all. But then I thought, because it's so big, you know, the boomslang have that fang which drops venom all the time, constantly. So its mouth is full of venom all the time. If that bites me, then oh my goodness, it's going to be a bad bite. So
0: it's for bite.
1: Let's play it safe. So that's why I used the tongs. And then luckily his head was behind a little pile of bricks, so couldn't actually see me getting up to him, which was actually quite nice.
0: I think she was sleeping.
1: Yeah, and she was literally sleeping. Head in the side, half past 8 in the morning, so a bit cool still, so it wasn't very active or anything, but his body was half in the sun, so
0: it's like warming up a bit. So
1: anyway, I put the tongs just behind his head on his neck, just to grab for security, and then I grabbed his tail and I pulled it out like that, and that's...
0: Did she squirm and fight?
1: She did a little bit, and then she was, all right, I put her into the bucket, put the lid on the bucket, then the fighting started. Then she started hitting the barrel and actually wanting to bite, which is unusual for a boomslang. They're normally quite active but not aggressive, but this one was swollen, puffed up throat, and biting against the lid. Oh, my goodness.
0: Maybe some people are not morning people.
1: Not a morning snake.
0: I don't think she's a morning snake. Wake her up, and now suddenly she's in a bucket, and she was having like a snooze.
1: She's not even an afternoon snake, because when I released her this afternoon, the same story, and I was like, good riddance, thank goodness. This is, it was a nasty boomslang.
0: So, where'd you release her?
1: Right outside of Funstaden, so very far away, so... It's not coming back, put it that way.
0: That's good. You won't get another call out for her.
1: No, not one that big. So that's all right.
0: That's all right. Kom ons kyk na vandagse Hardstaff. 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
0: 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Dit is hy. En Mark, what do you say?
1: Well, yeah, a very rounded person, very knowledgeable, very rounded person. Die man is baie verleer.
0: Ah, okay. Is that what you said?
1: Yeah, yeah.
0: Like he's well learned is what
1: yes,
0: you are trying to say.
1: Well rounded, well learned knows a lot. Okay. Yeah.
0: Wel eintlik beteken dit beteken van die ou dae. From in English, if I were to help you, it's formerly in days gone by or yesteryear. So die dinge van weleer, van lang terug, from days gone by, the things that were happening. And that's why they said in the old days.
1: Yes, weleer, yes, in the old days, yeah.
0: So now you've learned as well a word that you'll never use.
1: Never.
0: Dis wat ons woord vir hard stuff. Dankie vir almal wat saam gespeel het. Kom ons luister sommer jou Radio Lavaai nou. I think, let me see if I can quickly access it. En dan stuur ons het gedeer. As jy nie weet jou Radio Lavaai werk nie, ek speel vir jou een wille geluid of een klank en dan moet jy raai wat sy gedierte of gedoente is. Dat hierdie is vandag sy Radio Lavaai. Now, I think you're making the last few ones too difficult. But anyway, this vandag sy Radio Lavaai. Wat sy gedierte of gedoente dink jy is daai?

0: Runaway, luister even. Lekker muziek, picnic samen met jou. Marcus hier samen met mij. And we've got a few guesses, but we'll get to that just now. For the Lady Levi. We spoke now, the boomslang you caught today, but I think last week or the week before, we also spoke about a boomslang. Wait. Oh, there's your mic now.
1: Yeah. Last week, remember when I left, I said I had to go and get a boomslang where someone had caught and put it in a bucket, which was laying eggs.
0: And she was laying
1: eggs. So, I was looking so forward. I mean, I was wanting to open the bucket and look inside, and there's a beautiful female with a whole bunch of eggs, but the opposite happened. She was laying dead and some eggs laying next to her. What happened was, when the snake catcher caught her, our job is to catch the snake safely, as quickly as possible, put it into the bucket. You don't assess the snake until, if you think it's all right, then you just release it. But if you think it's a problem, then you wait for someone like myself to come and assess the snake and everything. But this is what happened. So to assess it, because it's dropping eggs, so I got called out, got a secondary call out. So I went there, and what happened was the snake was actually hit hard and its stomach was cut open underneath. Yeah. And that obviously made it wiggle in the container in the bucket after it was caught, and the eggs actually came out of that hole in its body onto the side of the snake like it.
0: How did it get injured though?
1: Somebody, when you hit them very, very hard, often underneath cuts.
0: It wasn't the catcher, it was someone else?
1: No, someone else had done it before, but the snake has so much energy still before the catcher caught it that it was still alive and kicking, you know. So, and then left alone in the bucket for an hour, it passed away, yeah. So anyway,
0: How many eggs were there initially?
1: Well, there were four out of the snake, and then I put the snake eggs down, and it sounds horrible. I actually cut the snake a little bit and pushed all the other eggs out and saved all the other eggs too, so I got seven altogether. So now they're sitting at home incubating. So they're probably going to hatch eventually.
0: Because boomslangs are problems from when they're born, and then you just release them.
1: I'll release straight away. As soon as they hatch, they look pretty. They have the first shed, and then I can let them go straight away.
0: Yeah. That'd be easier.
1: But it was very, very sad. But anyway, this is at least we could save the youngsters, you know.
0: And then what is a Mark Marshall adventure without you getting bitten by something? Because today you got bitten.
1: I think I've got about 8 bites today. By one snake.
0: I'm just worried about why you would, why. It's my gewice. Die merk op sy hande, ach, bite. I mean, how do you let it go that far? I would let go after the first one bite, two bites. What was it?
1: Can you believe it? A Western Natal green snake. I mean, these snakes are sometimes as calm as anything, but this one was hot. It was a lady phoned me saying, listen, she's got something behind the couch in her house. So I went there quickly, I lifted the couch, moved the couch away, and there the snake was laying underneath the couch. So I put my hand in and I grabbed it, and as I pulled it out, it just started biting, and they just bite and bite and bite the whole time. So it just bit the heck out of me. So anyway, I couldn't let it go, so I had to put it in the bucket whilst it was still biting me. So anyway, and then when I took it out a second time, it bit again. So I thought, oh no, so I put it back, and that's it. So yeah, I release it. But yeah, they're a harmless little snake like it, but the attitude is unbelievable.
0: Is it?
1: Yeah. Very, very mad. Big attitude.
0: I've got a question here for you. You can check your phone. I sent you the photo. Manette says, hi Nick, vra bietjie vir Mark, wat 'n slang is dit hierdie asseblief? Ons was op die 24 September by Addo Olifant Park en het die slang op een van die routes deur die park gery. So they saw that Addo, what is that?
1: Okay. It is called a rhombic scopstick. So it's mildly venomous, but the venom is only dangerous if you're a little mouse or a lizard.
0: It's normal that they're at Addo.
1: They're in Addo area, and it's also normal to see it during the day. They daytime snakes. They like to cruise around in the open during the day. Nighttime, they go to bed.
0: Okay, cool.
1: But they love these snakes. It's amazing you got a shot, because these snakes are very fast normally.
0: Is it?
1: Yeah.
0: That one was probably very, just very tanning fast. Or something.
1: Looks like it. The second picture looks like it's really cold up, having a nice little time in the sun.
0: And it's lucky because it's hot. Mortars look like a warm set, but you're probably going to have call-outs tomorrow as well.
1: It's going to be a lovely day tomorrow.
0: Kom ons luister, wat sê julle vir my oor vandag se Radio Lavaai? Let's listen to some guesses, and then we can let you tell us what it is.
2: Big Nick. Engelsman Andrew, so luister, dit is een geikie, in Engels, een gecko.
0: Andrew says, gecko, Marinda sê, kwikstaartjie, goeiemiddag, dit is een muis, sê Salmona vir ons, dankie Salmona. 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So sê Ella vir my. Dankie Ella. Wat sê Gerard vir ons?
3: Hi, julle twee. Ek dink daai is 'n capuchin as ek dit nou reg uitspreek. Is hierdie apies wat hulle so by die pet shops koop. In elk geval, my idee, Gerard.
0: Dankie Gerard. Marina.
4: Dit was so 'n kosbare tyd toe dames wel eer met respect behandel was.
0: Ah, dankie Marina, ja, dis die hardstaf. Ek wonder waar is Marina, wel eer, ja, is 'n mooi woord. Wat sê dinkie vir my? Reinhard wants to know, he's got a question. Hoe maklik kan 'n boomslang 'n mens noodlottig byt? So, how easily can a boomslang fatally bite you?
1: Very easily. See, the problem with the boomslang, everyone has this belief that they are back-fanged.
0: Mm.
1: But that just means that the fangs are not in front of the mouth. If you look at the fangs of a boomslang, I'll actually send a picture to put on the group. It's actually under the eye, so it's in the center of the mouth. But the problem is the fang is grooved, so the venom runs down the back of the fang all the time. So the mouth is full of venom. So it doesn't need to bite you, it needs to just scratch you to actually get bitten.
0: And then someone else has asked a question, doesn't he wear gloves when he catches them? They want to know.
1: No, not harmless snakes, no. Is it? The problem with the gloves is you can't grab the snake properly, and you actually, when you try and grab it, you squeeze and you hurt the snake. So that's why it gives you a misconception.
0: What if you take braai gloves?
1: No, you can't take braai gloves. No, it's not the boerewors. It's the snake.
0: Bevan, ek kan nie jou vraag vra nie. Ek sien jou vraag. Ek sien jou vraag. Jared says, hi, I caught a massive albino king cobra. What should I do?
1: An albino king cobra? Phone me. I'd like to see a picture of that.
0: Okay, there we go. Mark, what's your number?
1: 082-261-9280.
0: There we go. Ek sal dan vir hom tik ook. And then someone just also wants to know, and I don't know, you can probably just mention a name. Who can we call when we see a snake in J Bay?
1: Yes, would you like the number now? Or
0: I can just type it to them. But yes, do you know the person? Are there more than one people in J Bay?
1: She's on my permit, yeah. She, I have a snake catcher in Jeffers Bay.
0: Okay,
1: yes,
0: Rika, ek sal nou vir jou besonderhede stuur daar, Rika, dankie vir die vragie. And now let's get back to this noise, this one here. Which I would have also guessed, is it a bird or something? What is that?
1: How would you like to know?
0: Yes, tell us.
1: Would you like the Afrikaans word first?
0: Well, you didn't know the Afrikaans word.
1: And now I do.
0: Now you do.
1: It's a spitsmeisdier.
0: Spitsmeisdier.
1: In other words, a shrew.
0: A shrew.
1: A shrew. Those tiny little things that you get in your garden or your house. Tiny little grey things. About
0: what is
1: three
0: it?
1: Centimeters.
0: What kind of animal is it though?
1: It's something like a mousy type, rat type. Very small little thing. In fact, we get them here in PE called the least dwarf shrew, which is a tiny shrew, only 2.5 centimeters long. It's teeny tiny, and if you hold it too long, it passes away.
0: Passes away.
1: Yeah.
0: As iemand, if there's another Afrikaans word in jylle wat nou saam luister, wat van die ding weet, a shrew, laat maar weet, maar soos wat Google sê, it says it's a what again?
1: Spitsmeisdier. Yeah, surely there's a colloquium.
0: And there's a lot of them.
1: Yeah, oh, they're common. Very common. Yeah.
0: Cool, and I haven't seen one, I don't think so.
1: No,
0: people don't keep them as pets?
1: No, never, no. See, a shrew is an insect eater, so it's amazing because their metabolism is so fast, they got to eat double their weight a day in insects to keep alive.
0: Okay.
1: So literally, you got to keep feeding until
0: for
1: they...
0: For them to survive.
1: Yeah. For them to survive. So there you gotta let them go. Never keep them.
0: Thank you. Rika, I'm gonna for you steer. Mark, any final things coming up or to look out
1: watch
0: for?
1: Out, there's a lot of snakes at the moment, especially tomorrow. So keep the numbers going, keep the calls coming in.
0: Awesome. There we are. Mark see you out help. As you see fang all the braai out if you see more is a warm dag. So morgen gaan het 10-1 perfecte weer wees vir slange. So wees net bewus daarvan. Ons sê tot ziens as ek terugkom net na die.
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0: Stay from home till scenes to say, Mark, thank you very much.
1: Thanks a lot. Thank you very much.
0: We'll see you next week.
1: See you next week.
0: Daai keer het ek sê vir jou tot ziens. Neil is my ding. Brits is in Felisa Maria op die woensdag. So jy gaan lekker saam met hom keir. Vanaf 6 uur af. Tot en net so net voor 9. Speel uit met Belinda Carlisle. Sy sing Leave a Light On.